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0: Burns. 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
1: 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And I look up and I just said last night, Lord, thank you. 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
2: 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Food, somewhere to sit, somewhere to listen, prayer. Sometimes ministry looks ordinary, but Jesus said, I was hungry and you gave me food. I was thirsty and you gave me drink. Friend, never underestimate what God can do through a meal or a chair or a listening ear and a willing heart.

0: Marsha Layton, Into the Sea. 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

0: flawless.
1: In the book of Proverbs, we read that every wise woman builds her house, but with her own hands, the foolish one tears hers down. Ladies, let's look at some actions that build or tear down. Is your behavior with men discreet and chaste?
2: For this is the will of God, that you should abstain from sexual immorality, that no one should take advantage of and defraud his brother.
1: Or are you aggressive and flirtatious? Do you look for ways to help the poor and needy?
2: She extends her hands to the poor. Yes, she reaches out her hands to the needy.
1: Or are you wrapped up in your own needs? Is your home a place of ministry and encouragement to other people?
2: Be hospitable to one another without grumbling.
1: Your actions today may seem insignificant, but actually we're all in the process of either building people up or tearing them down. Let's be builders today. With Seeking Him, I'm Nancy DeMoss Wagmuth.
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1: Hey friend, I'm Lacey. Let's take a moment to talk about God's grace.
2: Grace is God's unmerited favor for us, His crazy love. And the truth is, many times we struggle understanding it. If you find yourself struggling to understand God's grace, don't beat yourself up. Even the disciples struggled with understanding grace.
3: Jesus, is that you? You're alive! I can't believe you're alive! Okay, I was in the boat and I wasn't catching any fish, okay? But I heard this voice and the voice said, cast your net to the other side. And so I'm thinking, I'm a fisherman, I know what I'm doing, but I'm not catching any fish, you know? And so I throw that net over there and then a gaggle of fish pop into that net and I'm going, this is a total miracle. Who could have done that? I need to know who told me to throw the net to the other side. And boom, I look up and I mean, there is you. You're looking at me on the seashore going, it is I, the Lord, and you're alive! I can't believe you're alive! This is awesome! Andrew, get out of the boat! Come on!
2: Peter.
3: Yeah.
2: Do you love me?
3: Yes, I love you. I love you. You're alive. This is so great.
2: Good. Then feed my sheep.
3: Andrew, get out of the boat. Come on, man. It's him.
2: Peter.
3: Yeah.
2: Do you love me?
3: I love you. Yes. And I'm so sorry about that rooster clucking. I had no idea what that meant, but I do not. I'm better for it. All right. Okay.
2: Good. Then feed my sheep.
3: Andrew, I'm smiling, but I'm serious. Come on, get out of the boat. It's him.
2: Peter.
3: Yeah.
2: Do you love me?
3: Jesus, mere words cannot describe the passion that I have for you. I love you. You know everything. I love you.
2: Good. Good. Then feed my sheep.
3: I didn't even know you had livestock. That is so like you, though. There's something new about you all the time. That's what I love about you.
2: Peter.
3: Yeah.
2: Do you remember the morning the ladies went to the tomb?
3: Yeah. We're all in the upper room trying to figure out what to do next, you know, because we thought you were dead. You know, you were dead, you know, and we're trying to figure all that out, you know. And Mary comes running up and Mary's like saying, beehive, beehive, beehive. And I'm thinking, I'm allergic to bees. Like, keep them out. You know what I'm saying? But as she kept getting closer, I heard her correctly. She was saying, he's alive, he's alive, he's alive. And we're going, who's alive, who's alive? And she said, she was at the tomb and the tomb was empty. And she said that there was an angel there. And the angel said, go tell the disciples and Peter that everything is okay, he is risen. And so me and John, we hightailed it down there. And if John says he beat me, he's totally lying, all right? I beat him, FYI, all right, you know? And we get down there and I'm looking in that tomb and it is empty. There's nothing in there, you know what I'm saying? And I'm like, what does this mean? What does this mean? And John is right there. John is so good with words. He should write a book. He is so good with words. And John said, don't you get it, Peter? This is everything Jesus said he was going to do, and you did it, and it's done. Let's go. This is so great.
2: Wait, yeah. The angel said what?
3: Go tell the disciples and Peter that everything is okay. He is risen. You've risen. Let's go. This
2: he
3: is.
2: He said what?
3: Go tell the disciples and Peter. Go tell the disciples and Peter. You said my name. Why did you say my name?
2: Peter, that's grace.
3: No, I don't deserve that, because that night people kept coming up to me asking me if I belonged to you, if I was with you, and I kept denying you left and right, all right? No, it'll take me my whole life to make up for what I did. It was unforgivable for
2: no,
3: what I did.
2: No, what I did on the cross was meant to take what is unforgivable and make it forgivable. That's my grace. It's not about you. It's always about me. That's grace, Peter.

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Hey friend, I'm Lacey. After 9/11, the Billy Graham Ministry opened a prayer center near Ground Zero. People simply went to be present with those who were hurting. And that ministry eventually grew into a team that still responds to disasters today. And I love that. Something born in one of America's darkest moments became a ministry that would carry the hope of Jesus into future tragedies and disasters. God has a way of growing beauty in unlikely soil, doesn't he? Hey.

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1: Hey friend, I'm Lacey. 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

0: Hey friend, I'm Lacey. So thankful tonight for the hope that we have because of what Jesus has done. He came and he died, and then he rose in victory, conquering sin and death forevermore. And now we have hope.
1: Do you have a list of regrets? This longer than it's ever been.

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1: 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We have several prayer pop-ups coming up.
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Hey friend, I'm Lacey. 25 years. Babies have grown into adults. Children who lost parents have built families of their own after 9/11. And that's the strange thing about grief. The calendar keeps moving even when part of your heart remembers a day like it was yesterday. Psalm 90 says, "Teach us to number our days." Maybe remembering 9/11 should make us hold today a little differently, because life is precious. So love your people well, friend.

0: Pokey, Jesus over everything.
1: Hey friend, I'm Lacey. Standing inside the National Cathedral after 9/11, Billy Graham pointed people to the cross. Because the cross tells us something about God in suffering. He knows it. Christ entered our broken world and bore its sin and sorrow. And then came Sunday. The tomb was empty. And that is our great hope tonight. The worst thing is never the last thing when Jesus is involved.
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1: Because all I could hear is that blanket of debris suffocated all noise except for the cries and the screams of people in the darkness. Help me, I'm hurt. Help me, I can't see. What are you gonna do? And do the next thing. Answer the bell. Round 7. I don't know. I lost track. And I just stood. I didn't know what I was doing. I just stood in the mouth of that alley and I yelled at the top of my voice, follow the sound of my voice. Follow the sound of my voice. There's light this way. Come to the light. Come to the light. Follow the light.
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1: Hey friend, I'm Lacey. Lamentations in the Bible was written from a place of enormous sorrow, and somehow Jeremiah could still say, his mercies never come to an end. They are new every morning.

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Hey friend, I'm Lacey. If September 11th reminds us how fragile life is, the cross reminds us that death is not final. Jesus walked out of his grave, and that's the center of everything we believe. Paul says, because Christ has been raised, death has lost its sting. We grieve with those who grieve, and we lift our eyes toward Christ tonight, friend, because our great hope is that we will one day be with him.

Hey, friend, I'm Lacey with you one more time tonight. Lord, tonight we remember lives lost and families changed forever, men and women who ran toward danger to help someone else. Thank you for every glimpse of courage, sacrifice, and faith that came through such darkness. Lord, turn our hearts toward

Jesus. And for the friend getting ready for bed, thinking on these things, I just pray that you would give them peace. And for the one who is driving or working and has a long night ahead of them, Lord, would you strengthen them and protect them in Jesus' name. Amen. Until tomorrow, friend, I hope you have a good night.

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Hey, I'm your friend Fletch, and that encouragement isn't telling you, hey, you've got this or you're enough or anything like that, because you know the Bible tells us the exact opposite. It's that it says that we've all sinned and we all fall short of the glory of God. So you know that encouragement is pointing you to Jesus, because he is enough.

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know, there's something really special about a Friday night. Maybe you're getting to relax at home, or you're heading home from a football game, or whatever it may be. But, you know, I hope that even in the chaotic, the peaceful moments, I hope that you're thanking God for His faithfulness through another week. He's never let you down, and He never will.

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3: If you had to ask me what's my favorite chapter in the Gospels, I would say Matthew chapter 6. He teaches the Lord's Prayer. He talks about fasting, going into your inner closet, in your heart. And then he starts talking about anxiety, fear, worry. And he says, look at the birds of the air. Look at the flowers in the field. If God takes care of them, how much more will he take care of you? The most used phrase in the Bible is don't be afraid. Jesus even says later in scripture, in this world you will have trouble, but I leave you my peace. So my hope for you as you hear this song is you're reminded by Jesus that everything's going to be all right.

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1: 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He's got a bit called The Gift of No. Totally get it now.
2: Yeah, my kids think I'm really cool. You know how cool my kids think I am? You know what their nickname is for me at home? Dr. No. Dr. No. You know why? Because I give them a lot of no. A lot of kids get too much yes. I give them no. I call it the gift of no. Parents, it's easy. Daddy, can I have that? No. Can I have the keys to the car? Let me check here. No. Can I go over there? Nope. 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This old man, he said no. Get creative, man. Eeny, meeny, miny, no. Now you're just somebody that I used to. No. There are so many fun ways to say no.

0: Hey, it's Mike Harper. We have a fall fun stop coming this Wednesday in front of Neighbors Coffee in Jacksonville from 10 to 1.
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2: How did you come to give your life to Christ?
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2: 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My body was shaking. 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His love language was acts of service. He saw Christ's death on the cross as the supreme act of service.
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0: Catholic life. 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
2: You know, maybe this week has been really exhausting for you. 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Come to me, all of you who are weary and burdened, and I will give you rest.

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1: 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Hey, I am your friend Fletch, and one of my favorite sounds is hearing my daughters laugh together in the next room. 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

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I know that's surprising, but there are moments that I really wish I had been more patient or more present. I'm thankful that God's grace covers imperfect parents like me. His mercies are new every morning, and his compassions never fail.

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Hey, I'm your friend Fletch. And you know, the older I get, the older my kiddos get, the more I realize that family life isn't just made up of the big vacations and the exciting moments. It's the built-in bedtime stories. It's the dinner conversations, the hugs before and after school, the prayers before sleep. Those are the memories that our kiddos carry for a lifetime.

Hey, that's one of the newer ones that we've got on KVNE. Big shout out to our music crew. Thank you guys. Hey, if you want to be a part of it, the more the merrier. And I mean that. We'd love to have you join the music crew at KVNE.com.

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1: 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Hi, I'm Mark Gregston with Parenting Today's Teens. 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
13: Hey guys, this is Andrew Rip. My friend Jervis Campbell and I wrote this song called Hold Me Up. There's a moment in Exodus about Moses realizing that the Israelites would win when his arms were in the air. And when he got weary and tired and they came down, they would start to fall. And his friends got next to him and helped hold his arms up into the air. And I just thought that was a beautiful idea of community and what we're supposed to do for one another. We stand beside each other, and it's been powerful in my own life. So I hope you love it. This is Hold Me Up.

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1: Hey, if your house is noisy or you're headed back from a football game and things are chaotic, I want you to embrace it. Because one day, the games will be over, the toys will be put away, the bedroom's empty, and I'll miss the sound of the little feet running through the hallway when they're supposed to be asleep. Thank you, Lord, for this season.

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1: 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Hey, I'm your friend Fletch, and what I'm learning as a dad is that one of the sweetest gifts I can give to my kiddos is attention. Putting the phone down, looking them in the eye, and loving on them.
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1: 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Hey, I'm your friend Fletch. What do you say we dive into God's Word for about 60 seconds? Here's our sweet friend Tara Lee Cobble with the God Shot.
2: Jesus got into the boat with them and the wind ceased, and they were utterly astounded. Mark 6:51. Within the past few hours leading up to this verse, the disciples have seen Jesus demonstrate his power over creation through multiplying food and walking on water, and they've seen him demonstrate his compassion for people by teaching the wayward crowd and feeding them when they were hungry and then rescuing the disciples out of a storm. In this story, we see his power and his kindness. But if Jesus has power over creation, why would he allow the storm? I don't know. But I do know that the disciples learned something about him that outlasted the storm and the day's exhaustion. They learned something they'd need to carry with them through all the days ahead. They learned that God is powerful and God is kind. And he's where the joy is. To listen to the God Shot again or share it with friends, go to kvne.com and click the God Shot link.
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6: Do you like Cokes? 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
1: 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Hey, I'm your friend Fletch, and maybe your teenager barely spoke to you today or gave you a little more attitude than you cared for. 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
3: When we were writing the song, I had arrived at the studio with one of those heavy-hearted days. 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And so when the chorus says, if you need a shoulder, I can be it, that's coming from God's perspective to you. Because He will be the comfort when you need it. That is what this song is all about.

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2: Here's the story behind Gonna Be All Right by Matt Maher.
3: If you had to ask me what's my favorite chapter in the Gospels, I would say Matthew chapter 6. He teaches the Lord's Prayer. He talks about fasting, going into your inner closet in your heart. And then he starts talking about anxiety, fear, worry. And he says, look at the birds of the air. Look at the flowers in the field. If God takes care of them, how much more will he take care of you? The most used phrase in the Bible is don't be afraid. Jesus even says later in scripture, in this world you will have trouble, but I leave you my peace. So my hope for you as you hear this song is you're reminded by Jesus that everything's going to be all right.

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0: Father God, we know we worry too much. So keep stirring inside of us to renew a faith that pleases you.
1: Hey guys, this is Andrew Rip. My friend Jervis Campbell and I wrote this song called Hold Me Up. There's a moment in Exodus about Moses realizing that the Israelites would win when his arms were in the air. And when he got weary and tired and they came down, they would start to fall. And his friends got next to him and helped hold his arms up into the air. And I just thought that was a beautiful idea of community and what we're supposed to do for one another. We stand beside each other, and it's been powerful in my own life. So I hope you love it. This is Hold Me Up.

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3: When we were writing the song, I had arrived at the studio with one of those heavy-hearted days. 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And so when the chorus says, if you need a shoulder, I can be it, that's coming from God's perspective to you. Because He will be the comfort when you need it. That is what this song is all about.

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3: If you had to ask me what's my favorite chapter in the Gospels, I would say Matthew chapter 6. He teaches the Lord's Prayer. He talks about fasting, going into your inner closet, in your heart. And then he starts talking about anxiety, fear, worry. And he says, look at the birds of the air. Look at the flowers in the field. If God takes care of them, how much more will he take care of you? The most used phrase in the Bible is don't be afraid. Jesus even says later in scripture, in this world you will have trouble, but I leave you my peace. So my hope for you as you hear this song is you're reminded by Jesus that everything's going to be all right.

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1: Hey, good morning. It's Michelle. It's a brand new day. Yesterday is gone and today is ahead. And I just want to remind you that God is still on the throne and writing your amazing story.

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We're entering the second Saturday of September. 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Hey, it's Michelle. 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Soon, we'll be hanging the Christmas lights. 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
8: Hey guys, this is Andrew Rip. My friend Jervis Campbell and I wrote this song called Hold Me Up. There's a moment in Exodus about Moses realizing that the Israelites would win when his arms were in the air. And when he got weary and tired and they came down, they would start to fall. And his friends got next to him and helped hold his arms up into the air. And I just thought that was a beautiful idea of community and what we're supposed to do for one another. We stand beside each other, and it's been powerful in my own life. So I hope you love it. This is Hold Me Up.

0: with Jervis Campbell. Hold me up.
1: Hey, good morning. It's Michelle. If you need a little encouragement this morning, remember this. God can use an ordinary day and even the ordinary person or the cute kid to do something meaningful. I want you to be encouraged as you listen to Logan the Cowboy.
2: Hey, Mike, can I talk to you?
3: You bet, Logan. What's up?
2: I want to tell you something that God just told me.
3: Okay.
2: Last night, my dad was roping this calf. And this calf had been born from a really old cow. She didn't have really the greatest milk. She didn't have, like, the vitamin C and stuff.
3: Okay.
2: Hold on. Mom?
3: So cute, I guess his mom's talking to
2: him. I'm talking right now. I'll be up in a second. But sorry about that. But anyway, she broke her back. And this morning I went out and put her down myself. I was talking to God. I was asking God why. She was special. And God said, you know, Logan, my son was special, but he died for a purpose. It's kind of the same thing. That calf was close to me, and God's son was close to him.
3: Logan, you're so right. It's true. Think you're going to be okay?
2: Yeah, I'll be fine. But I wanted to tell you guys that is so important. Just remember, when you lose a loved one or a pet, always remember that God gave his son too, and he understands. He will always understand. He will always just run to him.
3: Logan, you're wiser than you know, buddy.
2: Oh. Sometimes I don't think I'm wise. Trust me, I've done a lot of stupid stuff. But I've learned from it.
3: Yeah, but see, buddy, that's what makes you wise. Somebody that learns from their mistakes.
2: Oh, I just figured I'd better call and share with you guys. Love you.
3: Love you too.
2: Bye.
3: Bye-bye.

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1: Oh, my friend, it's Michelle. He will never stop fighting for us. Never. Isn't it just does my heart good this Saturday morning? He will always stand with you. He will always stand with me in the darkest day or the darkest night. You know, if today started out dark, I get that. So take a big breath, another sip of that coffee. God's got this day, just like he had yesterday and all the days before that. It's going to be okay. I promise.

It's Michelle. While you're grabbing breakfast there, I want to talk to you about the breakfast that we at KVNE want to bring to a school in our area. Yes, we want to bring breakfast on September 23rd. That's the See You at the Poll Day, and many of the students in our area and across our nation are going to be gathering around their school flagpole to pray.

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0: Sincere Rescue.
1: It's a Saturday morning, and it's a great time to count a few reasons to be thankful. What about you? 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I'm thankful that you're here right now.

0: Beckham and Crowder. It really is Amazing Grace.
1: Hey, it's Michelle. Earlier this morning, I got a text. How are you doing? We've been praying for you. Wow, I just needed that this morning. Knowing that a friend is lifting you to his throne is simply amazing, isn't it? Why don't you check in on someone today? And if you're praying for them, well, let them know.

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0: Crawford. Thank God.
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2: Hey, it's Michelle. 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Oh, that can be a hard one, can't it? 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And if you're not now, you will be one day.

0: Daigle, oh Lord.
1: Hey, it's breakfast time. Bagel and a coffee again. Oh, the perfect combination. Hey, it's Michelle. And did you know that KVNE wants to bring breakfast to your kids' school on September 23rd? That's the morning of See You at the Pole. And we are so proud of the kids that gather to pray that morning. And I know you're proud of them too. And we just want to encourage them. We can't bring breakfast to all the schools. So here's what we need you to do. We need you to nominate your school and tell all the other parents. KVNE.com to nominate. Please do that today. Maybe even right now.

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9: G'day to you. It's Joel and Luke here with Fakian Country. When we were writing a song, I had arrived at the studio with one of those heavy-hearted days. What do you do when you don't feel good enough? At the end of the day, I think we need a little encouragement on those days. And so when the chorus says, if you need a shoulder, I can be it, that's coming from God's perspective to you, because He will be the comfort when you need it. That is what this song is all about.
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0: On the night you're falling all to pieces, you can bring your lonely heart to Jesus. What if I told you that I believe it?
1: For King and Country, what if I told you?
2: Hey, good morning. It's Michelle. You know, I sat in an oncologist's office less than a year ago and heard the words malignant tumor. And then my world went dark. And I don't remember another word out of that doctor's mouth. Have you been there too? If so, I am so sorry. That is a moment that you'll never forget. But I want you to listen to Christine Kane right now. She knows the feeling too. And she wants to answer some of those questions you might have.
3: A couple of years ago, I had a cancer diagnosis. I woke up one morning, had a lump on the left-hand side of my throat, and had a nodule on what I now know was my thyroid. Did all the tests. And I remember saying to her there, I said, look, this is going to go one of three ways. Plan A, I said, I'm going to come back to America. God's going to supernaturally heal me. You're going to do more tests and there will be no trace of cancer. Option B, that you're going to be able to isolate it and through the great medical profession, we're going to be able to treat this, cut it out, do whatever needs to be done, which is what happened in my case. Option C, I'm going to die and Jesus is going to heal me in heaven. I said, I'll be fine. Some people here might be a bit upset, but I'll be fine. I'm going there anyway. I'm just going to get there quicker than I thought. And there was just silence on the phone. I go, so plan A, I win. Plan B, I win. Plan C, I win. I said, you can't lose for winning. And she's like, Christine, I think you're a little bit cray-cray. And I said, I am. I've drunk the Kool-Aid. I said, but the truth is that if you really believe this thing that we profess to believe at our core, I have to believe that God will protect me and God will give me the grace to handle anything I'm not expecting. And I'm not fearless, but I'm more faithful than I am fearful.

0: Hey, good morning. 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And the other night, I saw this shadow of something moving on the wall under the window. It was a frog. I froze for a second, and I think I screamed inside, maybe outside. I'm not sure. He jumped. And so I quickly grabbed a glass and slipped it over him, and then grabbed a piece of paper and slid it underneath him and promptly escorted him outside. But you know what he did? He didn't jump off the porch. No, he beelined it back toward the light of the house. And my little frog reminded me that we need the light too. When things feel dark and uncertain or a little unscary, like my life right now in starting over and having this temporary house, we naturally look for the light. Jesus said, "I am the light of the world." So today, if you're waiting for answers or walking through a hard season or starting over and starting something new, keep moving towards the light. He'll be there.
1: Do you have a list of regrets this longer than it's ever been?

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0: Wickham, I believe.
1: Hey, good Saturday morning to you. Can you believe it's the weekend? Hey, I'm Michelle. So I am reading a book right now. I've gotten halfway through it and I want to stop. And I'm tempted to read the last two chapters and speed up the process. You ever feel that way? You ever hit that boring part? Maybe you felt that way in your life. You've hit that boring part and you just want like to skip to the end. Yet you know that, well, God is writing this incredible stories. And sometimes it just requires lots of patience. But even in the struggles, he's right there. And we need to thank him for the days he's given us.

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1: 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I was part of Body and Soul. It's a group of ladies that worked out to fitness, to Christian songs. I don't know if it's still going on. I am the most spastic and uncoordinated person, but I enjoyed the music, and it was so much fun working out with other women. Why?

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1: Ephesians 2 says that even when we were dead in our sin, God, rich in mercy and great in love, made us alive in Christ. That is what grace can do. If you've been

0: Crowder. Good God Almighty.
1: Hey, this is Crowder.
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1: He who did not spare his own son, but gave him up for us all, how will he not also, along with him, graciously give us all things? Oh, my friend, you know what that is? That is grace.

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1: Hey, good morning. 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
4: If you had to ask me what's my favorite chapter in the Gospels, I would say Matthew chapter 6. He teaches the Lord's Prayer. He talks about fasting, going into your inner closet in your heart. And then he starts talking about anxiety, fear, worry. And he says, look at the birds of the air. Look at the flowers in the field. If God takes care of them, how much more will he take care of you? The most used phrase in the Bible is don't be afraid. Jesus even says later in scripture, in this world you will have trouble, but I leave you my peace. So my hope for you as you hear this song is you're reminded by Jesus that everything's going to be all right.

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Maybe your Saturday is chaotic already. Just remember that verse for Mercy Me. 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
1: KVNE, hey, I'm Linda. You know, none of us are strangers to being disappointed. In life, we've learned to prepare ourselves for the best and the worst possible outcomes. But when it comes to salvation, there is no need to be braced for disappointment because the hope we have in Christ is guaranteed. The presence of the Holy Spirit in our hearts reminds us constantly of this beautiful, certain promise we have in Jesus. Thank you, God, that the hope we have in you will not lead us to disappointment. No matter how many times we let you down, we know that your love will never fail us.

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0: Jamie McDonald. 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
1: Hey, Vinny. Hey, I'm Linda. I can tell you that walking through seasons of grief puts things into perspective.
2: 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Points and scores. Friends and follows. We measure our weight and tally our steps. Every day, we stare at screens, press buttons, and count. But we don't count what really counts. Our moments together. We'll never know how many chances we'll get to gather by the ocean under a blue sky. Or make the best of a rainy day. How many chances will we have to dance? Or forgive? Or break the awkward silence with a joke? How many opportunities will there be for us to pack our bags and embark on an adventure? Sometimes we forget that the things that count the most are those that can't be counted. We might get caught up in the everyday sometimes. We might keep on counting, but we'll always turn back to what matters. The time we have to just be together.

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Arms wide to our homeless savior, but arms crossed to our homeless neighbor. On bended knee, unite us all, set us free.

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1: For King and Country, oh God, forgive us.
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3: Well, I wanted to share a story of forgiveness with my stepmother, who was verbally and physically abusive to me. And in 2009, I just got tired of her verbally abusing me, and so I stopped talking to her. And recently, the Lord just put it on my heart, because I had been praying and just saying, Lord, I really want to see people the way you see them. And she came into my spirit, and I called her after not speaking to her for 6 years and pretty much saying, you know, that I was finished with her. And I called her and I told her, I said, you know, I forgive you for everything that you've done to me. And if I've ever done anything to you, I'd like for you to forgive me. And she just started sobbing. And then I asked her if she knew Jesus Christ, if she was saved. And she said no. And, you know, she gave her life to Christ during that phone call.

0: fun. How good it is.
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2: Hey guys, this is Andrew Rip. My friend Jervis Campbell and I wrote this song called Hold Me Up. There's a moment in Exodus about Moses realizing that the Israelites would win when his arms were in the air. And when he got weary and tired and they came down, they would start to fall. And his friends got next to him and helped hold his arms up into the air. And I just thought that was a beautiful idea of community and what we're supposed to do for one another. We stand beside each other, and it's been powerful in my own life. So I hope you love it. This is Hold Me Up.

0: with Jervis Campbell. Hold me up.
1: The Psalms say, yes, give praise, O servants of the Lord. Praise the name of the Lord. 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

0: Okay, Vinny, you know, it's not hard to understand the meaning of the song, The King is Alive, but I love how Jordan Felice tells it.
1: You know, this song is all about the fact that, man, like, the resurrection, it's not something that we're supposed to just historically commemorate one time a year, but it's something that transforms our faith every single day. 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And just reminding people that no matter what your circumstances look like today, that Jesus is on the throne.

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1: KVNE, you know, September is that month that I look back and remember the days that I lost Mandy and I lost my husband, Brian. And it's like that song says, for mercy me, even if my prayer is not answered the way I ask, I have to trust that God's plan is perfect and He is working in this season.

0: 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Thank God.
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2: KVNE, hey, I'm Linda. Don't you get that Sunday morning feeling when Mike is playing the praise songs on Sunday as you're getting ready for church? Well, last Sunday, I did play hooky from church because we were out until 12:30. I didn't get home and get to bed till probably 2 o'clock in the morning. So, yeah, I did. I slept in until about 11:30. I'm going to make it up this weekend, I promise.

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2: Where's my NFL fans? The regular season kicked off on Wednesday, so I think this is a perfect one from Tim Hawkins.
3: One of the things I love about the NFL, they have this thing called the challenge flag. If you don't know what that is, each coach gets a red flag. And if they think the ref makes a bad call, they throw this red flag. The ref has to look at this video replay thing on the field, see if he was wrong, change the call. I think that's a brilliant idea. I want that for marriage. Wouldn't that be awesome, man? Get in an argument, throw the red flag, ref comes out of the pantry. All right, after further review, we got a personal foul on the male. He was not listening to the female story at all. And there was an eye roll involved. Wait, but after even further review, we got unsportsmanlike conduct on the female. She's told the same story four times this week. We got offsetting penalties for Pete conversation.

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1: Hey, Vinny. 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What's going on today?
2: Would you play No Feel by John Reddick?
1: Absolutely. I would love to play that one. What a great reminder to put all of our struggles into God's hands. He tells us in His Word not to fear.
2: And I'm praying for y'all.
1: Thank you. We are so grateful for that, Brian.

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And she was a type 1 diabetic, but she loved to bake. So she couldn't really eat the things that she baked. But she was such a wonderful artist and creative and quirky. And it was sad to see when she got to a point in her illness when she had trouble even walking. 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
3: 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What do you do when you don't feel good enough? At the end of the day, I think we need a little encouragement on those days. And so when the chorus says, if you need a shoulder, I can be it, that's coming from God's perspective to you. Because He will be the comfort when you need it. That is what this song is all about.

0: On the night you're falling all to pieces, you can bring your lonely heart to Jesus. What if I told you that I believe it?
1: For King and Country, what if I told you?
2: 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In my humble opinion, For King and Country can't put out a bad song. I love it.

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1: KBNE, going to be celebrating my son, Matthew. 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And I posted that next to a picture of his baby, Lucy, the youngest of the stringers, falling asleep on his chest. 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
2: 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I'm Carrie. 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
3: If you had to ask me what's my favorite chapter in the Gospels, I would say Matthew chapter 6. He teaches the Lord's Prayer. He talks about fasting, going into your inner closet, in your heart. And then he starts talking about anxiety, fear, worry. And he says, look at the birds of the air, look at the flowers in the field. If God takes care of them, how much more will he take care of you? The most used phrase in the Bible is don't be afraid. Jesus even says later in scripture, in this world you will have trouble, but I leave you my peace. So my hope for you as you hear this song is you're reminded by Jesus that everything's going to be all right.

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1: 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I had the sweetest surprise this week. 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
1: Everybody has advice about being a parent. How to communicate with a two-year-old. How to remove crayon from freshly painted walls. How to save for college. All of it's good, and all of it's bad, depending entirely upon your point of view. The following could be considered advice. Do with it as you will. You're going to change somewhere in the neighborhood of 5,000 diapers, tie something like 1,200 pairs of shoelaces, blow on about 65 uh-ohs, and then reach a point in time where you don't do any of that and miss it all. There are only a few things you should truly worry about. Most of them aren't what people tell you to worry about. Parenting is 95% intent and 95% luck. And 0% math. Make the best decisions you can. Things will work out fine. Plan ahead. Life never happens exactly as you see it in the little moviola playing in your head. But the act of planning makes it easier to deal with what's around the corner. Remember what it's like to kiss your child goodnight. There'll come a time when they no longer need that from you. And the memory of it will help you sleep better. And breathe them in while they're young. When they get older, they no longer smell like children. You will load your child up with some sort of emotional baggage. That's the nature of being human. If you could limit it to one carry-on and one personal item, you'll be doing them a favor. Success in life is often a measure of how well we're able to check our luggage. Share the good stuff. Like the feeling of sand running out from between your toes, the majesty of a spring thunderstorm, and how to get that little drop out of honeysuckle. In the end, they're really just four gifts you give your children that nobody can ever take away. Time is the first. Give it liberally. And know that time speeds up every year until it learns to fly. The second is education. They'll take learning as seriously as you do. The third is spiritual. Knowing there's something larger than us keeps us grounded. And the fourth is love. The other three pale in comparison. If you remember nothing else but these, you'll have gone a long way toward doing all any parent ever hopes to do for their child. Protect tomorrow.

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1: KVNE, good afternoon. I'm Carrie. Thankful to be with you today. You know, sometimes God uses people to remind us that we're not alone. A phone call, a visit, maybe like my friend who showed up at just the right time. Don't underestimate those little gifts. And if you can give a gift like that, wow, that's so special.
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1: What's your favorite thing about Crowder? 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
1: 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I know not everybody does that, but we do. 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
1: 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Sometimes we spend so much time trying to hold everything together when what God really wants is for us to just come to Him. 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
4: Hey guys, this is Andrew Rip. My friend Jervis Campbell and I wrote this song called Hold Me Up. There's a moment in Exodus about Moses realizing that the Israelites would win when his arms were in the air. And when he got weary and tired and they came down, they would start to fall. And his friends got next to him and helped hold his arms up into the air. And I just thought that was a beautiful idea of community and what we're supposed to do for one another. We stand beside each other, and it's been powerful in my own life. So I hope you love it. 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

0: Beckham and Crowder. 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
1: KVNE, I'm Carrie. Remember that show way back in the day with Roma Downey? It was called Touched by an Angel. Well, here she is with a little encouragement for you.
2: I filmed my TV show, Touched by an Angel, for almost 10 years. And in that time, I became best friends with my fabulous co-star, the amazing Miss Della Reese. One day while we were filming on our set in Utah, one of my crew rushed up to me and said, Roma, something has happened and you must go see Della at once. And I quickly ran to her trailer where I found her crying and distraught. I managed to piece together that Della's only daughter had died. I hardly knew what to do or say. Della took my hand in hers and quietly said, I don't want to talk, baby. That's okay, I said. I won't say a word. I'll just be here with you, holding your hand. Some months later, Della and I were walking on the beach together, looking out on the beauty of the ocean, and she turned to me and she said, God is so wonderful, isn't he? I always knew he brought me into your life because you needed a mama, she said. But I didn't know he was bringing you into my life because I was going to need a baby girl. We both smiled, overflowing with gratitude that we could each help fill the holes in our broken hearts. We didn't know the comfort we would find from loving each other, but God knew. I have learned the redemption of our losses doesn't make the pain go away, but it does mean that even in the darkest moments, there can be light again.

KVNE, I love that God doesn't waste seasons. 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So keep trusting Him. I

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6: Do your dogs have different moods? 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
7: So I call that a mode, not a mood. 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
6: She's back with the toy and
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1: 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Or maybe you just don't have the words to pray. 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Thank you, God, for what you've already done, for what you've brought us through, Lord, for the things you might not even realize are blessings yet. 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

0: 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But that is what the cross is for. Thank you, Jesus, for paying it all.
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4: 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At the end of the day, I think we need a little encouragement on those days. And so when the chorus says, "If you need a shoulder, I can be it," that's coming from God's perspective to you, because He will be the comfort when you need it. That is what this song is all about.

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0: Crowder, somebody prayed.
1: KBN, prayer is powerful. Hey there, and a good Saturday. I'm Nikki, and we believe in that so much that that's why See You at the Pole is an event that we enjoy going out to, and we'd love to be out at yours. 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

0: because of mercy.
1: 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The highs, the lows, you are there. And man, we're thankful.

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0: Baby Annie, we only have a few of them. Hey there, I'm Nikki. These days that God gives you and I, it's a handful of them. So how do we love him through it? How do we live our life with those days? Do we pay attention to the things he gives us in the days that we have? Well, when writing his song, Miracles, that was something that Colton Dixon had in mind.
1: The American Idol deal ended, which meant the record label deal ended. Mm-hmm. So my future as a musician was kind of up in the air for a second. And during that season, my wife and I were kind of forced to slow down. But in doing so, we started just to appreciate the little things. I think we think of miracles as these like big life-altering events. Mm-hmm. And I think that's true. But I also think God works in the little things too. And I think they're just as miraculous. The fact that you and I are alive today is a big deal, you know? So we started to appreciate those little things, and it just got our perspective right and our thinking right. And then we started to apply our faith to God's promise to us. And man, when you're in the valley, you just got to keep trudging forward.

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0: Cochran and Company, what grace can do.
1: AVNEA and a good Saturday. I'm Nikki Martinez. Her name was Susan O'Donnell. And she saw something in me that no one else had really seen in me. And because of her, I do what I do now. I am very thankful and grateful that the Lord used her in my life that way. And maybe for you, it's someone else. It's your own Susan. And it could be your turn to now be that Susan for someone else. At least Speaker Clint Pulver knows that.
2: I have a lot of memories from when I was a child. One that's always stuck out to me, though, was when I was about 10 years old and I was in school and I struggled. And I didn't struggle with English, math, or science. I struggled holding still. And I would try to listen and focus and process ideas, but I couldn't help myself. And to be honest, I would sit there and then I would just start tapping. And the students in the class would look at me and they'd say, "Hey, stop tapping." A lot of the time, I didn't even realize I was doing it. And then eventually even the teachers got after me and they would yell at me and they'd say, "Clint, you have to stop tapping." It got so bad that I got sent to the principal's office for tapping. And he said to me, "Okay, maybe when you go back to class, just try sitting on your hands." And so I did. I went back to class, and when I felt myself starting to tap, I did this. I sat on my hands. And that worked for about 5 seconds. One time I was tapping in class, and my teacher, Mr. Jensen, he looked at me, and he yelled. And he said, "Clint, stay after class." And I thought to myself, this is it. I am done. Now, I've always been the type of person that believes that a single moment in time can change a person's life. And this was one of those moments for me, and I will never forget it. And so I was sitting there with Mr. Jensen and an empty classroom. And he walked past me and he sat next to his desk and he said, "Clint, come here, I want to talk to you." And as he looked me right in the eye, he said, "Now, I need you to know something, you're not in trouble, but I do have just one question that I have to ask you." And he asked, he said, "Have you ever thought about playing the drums?" And in that moment, Mr. Jensen, he leaned back and he opened the top drawer of his desk. And he reached in and he pulled out my very first pair of drumsticks. And he held them in his hands and he looked at me and he said, "Hey, Clint, you're not a problem. I think you're a drummer."

that moment on, I've never put those sticks down. I've toured, recorded, and played drums all over the world. My whole college education was paid for with drumsticks in my hand. Just because of a single moment in time when somebody believed in me and he saw something in me that I didn't even see within myself. And from that moment, I learned that there's a difference between being the best in the world and being the best for the world.

0: Jordan Feliz, next to me.
1: Baby Annie, you know, that has been the case. I know personally for my life. And I fully believe it's the same case for you, that if you just stop for just a second and think about your life, you'll have a moment that you'll realize Jesus was there right next to you all along. Sometimes we just have to ask for him to open our hearts and our eyes to that realization. In fact, in Psalm 119, it says, "Open my eyes, Lord, that I may see wonderful things in your law."

0: Army camp. 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
1: Hey, Vianney. 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That we won't go through grief and heartache. 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
5: If you had to ask me what's my favorite chapter in the Gospels, I would say Matthew chapter 6. He teaches the Lord's Prayer. He talks about fasting, going into your inner closet, in your heart. And then he starts talking about anxiety, fear, worry. And he says, look at the birds of the air. Look at the flowers in the field. If God takes care of them, how much more will he take care of you? The most used phrase in the Bible is don't be afraid. Jesus even says later in scripture, in this world you will have trouble, but I leave you my peace. So my hope for you as you hear this song is you're reminded by Jesus that everything's going to be all right.
6: Live